puffed his chest. He didn't run off like his brother, but his soul was just as dead.

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1: Hey, guys, I'm Madison Watkins, and this is the story behind God You Are. The lyrics say, He's the God of the second chance, the redeemer of brokenness. There's not a soul that He won't forgive. He's the God that leaves 99 to save my life. Man, that is my story, and that is the story behind this song, is that God came and rescued me out of darkness. He left the 99 to get the one, and I know a lot of us have that same similar story, and this is just talking about His greatness and how amazing He is, because that is the God that He is.

0: 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His Place and Hosanna Home are Christ-centered, Bible-based Christian recovery homes for men and women with life control and problems. 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You supported us with your prayers, your donations, with your physical presence. And we'd love to invite those of you that don't know about us, and we realize that's a lot because this community is growing. Come out and visit us at His Place, 1524 County Road 14 in Lafayette, or Hosanna Home, 18047 Highway 431 North in Lafayette. It's weird. We've got our offices right here in the back of Harvest Thrift Store. You can come out and visit there. But our men's and women's home are both in the Lafayette area. But that's not a far drive, and it's a pretty drive. But we're the only program that I know of in this area that doesn't charge for their services. We've never charged. A pastor asked me just recently, how much does it cost if I want to send one of my members here? And I said, I'll charge you the same thing Jesus charged me, nothing. And we could do that because men and women, students like you, support us through your donations, through your time, through shopping at Harvest Thrift Store. So thank you for letting us share the love of God and the light of God in some of the darkest places, the broken hearts of men and women.
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0: It has been said that the value of a nation can be determined by the willingness of its people to stand and protect her. If so, it would stand to reason that how those who answer the call to protect and defend are honored and remembered. This is Lee County Sheriff Jay Jones with a reminder to take pause on Memorial Day to remember the millions of our fellow citizens, past and present, who have worn and wear the uniform of our country and served to protect our great nation. To those men and women, we are eternally grateful.
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1: Hey guys, what's up? It's Christian from Passion Music, and I want to talk about our new song, Just That Good. It is a joy bomb. You know, scripture says that the joy of the Lord is our strength, and that's really, it's in this song a lot. In Psalm 40, David writes, he said, I waited patiently for the Lord. He inclined and heard my cry. He lifted me up out of the pit. He set my feet on a rock, and then he put a new song in my mouth, a hymn of praise to God. And that's what this song is. It's an expression of a heart set free, redeemed, brought back to life by the love and the touch of God. And when you've been redeemed like that, you can't help but sing about it. You want to dance a little bit. You want to shout. And that's what this song is. It's the expression of that love. We got to lead this song at Passion 2026 with 45,000 college students who were full of the joy of the Lord. And that was a lot of fun. I hope wherever you are today, whatever you're going through, this song infuses your life with that joy that's so available and so possible in Christ.

Hey, it's Emerson Day, and Christian radio is so important and has impacted my life, even as a kid and now as an artist. I can remember going to school and every morning being encouraged by the messages and the music that I was hearing. And then even today, as an artist and as an adult, the same is still true. And so Christian radio is so important to bring to me in whatever day that I'm facing or whatever I'm going through, God's word and his encouragement.

I tried to run, but still you came. And you stepped into the dark, 'cause that's just the kind of God you are.

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0: Hey, this is Jacob Burdett with East Alabama Youth for Christ. I am the Juvenile Justice Ministry Director. Youth are so hungry for God and God's Word, and we need help getting God's Word to them. We are receiving referrals from court systems. We are being asked to go into more ministry sites. And like the Bible says, you know, the harvest is plentiful, and we're seeing that firsthand, but also the laborers are few. So you're interested in volunteering and helping us take God's Word to these youth, and you live in one of our seven counties, that being Montgomery, Macon, Lee, Russell, Tallapoosa, Chambers, and Randolph County. 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
2: 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Alabama Highway 169 in Opelika.
3: It has been said that the value of a nation can be determined by the willingness of its people to stand and protect her. If so, it would stand to reason that how those who answer the call to protect and defend are honored and remembered. This is Lee County Sheriff Jay Jones with a reminder to take pause on Memorial Day to remember the millions of our fellow citizens, past and present, who have worn and wear the uniform of our country and served to protect our great nation. To those men and women, we are eternally grateful.
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1: It's okay to not be okay. I'm beautifully broken. These are some platitudes circling around social media these days, giving the impression we should accept, even celebrate, being eternally stuck in the fight or flight mode. The Bible instructs us to think on things that are true, noble, right, pure, lovely, admirable, excellent, and praiseworthy. Hello, I'm Cherie Hall of C.S. Hall Counseling, a happy supporter of The Well 88.7. I've recently added a remarkable tool to my counseling practice. IASIS Microcurrent Neurofeedback is a long name for a 15-minute treatment designed to aid in achieving balance and relaxation within the nervous system. It improves communication in the brain, heart, and gut, leading to overall well-being and positive thoughts. Healing the environment in the brain, reducing the fight or flight mode, can allow you to be okay with being okay and being beautifully whole and healed. 334-444-6140 for more information.
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2: Good morning. This is Jeff Meyer, Senior Pastor, First Baptist Church of Opelika. 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We are at the top of the hour. 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You're not physically on our campus. 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
3: Good morning, First Baptist Opelika family, and welcome to Sunday. My name is Megan Mowry, and for those of you here and online, we want to welcome and thank you for joining us. 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A space for community, hope, and honest stories. 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It will be a special evening for the whole family as our kids lead us in worship through scripture, songs, and the gospel message. If you'd like to meet our team, we would love to connect with you in the parlor right after the service. It's located just outside of the worship center. We hope to see you tonight.
4: Church family, welcome to our 9:45 worship hour. My name's Will. I'm one of the pastors here at our church, and we are honored that you're here with us. It is going to be a wonderful morning of worship with our band leading us. We're also going to be in the middle of our service commissioning out Jeffrey and Taylor Wills, a family that came through our college ministry, got married. He's worked on staff for 3 years, and we have the joy of commissioning him out this morning, he and his wife, to go be a part of a church planting team in the greater Boston area. And we have a lot to be thankful for this morning. And because of that, we want to open with worship. I'd invite you to stand with me. I'm going to read our call to worship found in Psalm 66. This is what the word of the Lord says. Shout for joy to God, all the earth. Sing the glory of his name. Give to him glorious praise. Say to God, how awesome are your deeds. So great is your power that your enemies come cringing to you. All the earth worships you and sings praises to you. They sing praises to your name. Let's pray. Father, would you tune our hearts right now to where that is true of us, that we would shout for joy because of what you've done in our lives and who you are to us, and that we would have a heart in this room that worships you in spirit and in truth. And all God's people said, amen. Amen.

and they sang a new song. Worthy are you to take the scroll and to open its seals, for you were slain, and by your blood you ransomed people for God from every tribe and language and people and nation, and you have made them a kingdom and priests to our God, and they shall reign on the earth. And then I looked and I heard around the throne and the living creatures and the elders the voice of many angels numbering myriads of myriads and thousands of thousands, saying with a loud voice, worthy is the Lamb who was slain to receive power and wealth and wisdom and might and honor and glory and blessing.

0: There is no one worthy other than Jesus. Praise God for that. Good morning, church. It's good to see you all here. Packed house as we have it. And, you know, college is out of town, so it leaves some empty chairs, but we're still pretty full. So that's awesome. Praise God. So as a church that loves Jesus, you know, we follow Jesus's commandments. And one of those commandments is the Great Commission. Taking his word, taking his love, you know, to our workplaces, to our schools. So let's remind ourselves this morning of the Great Commission. Read along with me. And Jesus came and said to them, "All authority in heaven and on earth has been given to me. Go therefore and make disciples of all nations, baptizing them in the name of the Father and the Son and the Holy Spirit, teaching them to observe all that I have commanded you. And behold, I am with you always to the ends of the age." Well, we are blessed again this morning. I've got Jeffrey and Taylor coming. So Jeffrey and Taylor, Jeffrey's been with the church now for 3 years. He's been working with us in media. He's helped out in a lot of other areas too. You know, when you work in ministry, you do more than just what you've been called to. But now Jeffrey and his wife Taylor are going to be moving to the mission field. They're going to Boston. And they're going to be like Paul, and they're going to be tent makers. So they're going to be working there as missionaries, and they're going to be working with Life Community Church there. And that's one of our partner churches there that's been planted. And Jeffrey's going to share with us a little bit today about how we can pray for him and his wife as they are there.
1: Yeah, Boston is about 5 million people. And out of that 5 million, there's 4% evangelical Christians. So there's a lack of gospel impact in that community. Ministry's hard there. People are really apathetic towards religion as a whole. So if you guys could just be praying for inroads to conversations in our workplaces, in our apartment building, in the grocery store, just connections with people that we can share the love of Christ with them, we can reflect what Jesus has done in our life and then show them the good news of the gospel. That's the biggest prayer request for us.
0: All right, praise God. So I'm a little bit selfishly upset about this because Jeffrey's been my DJ during VBS for the last couple of years, so I'll be missing him. So hopefully we can get us a new DJ. But church, if you will, stretch out your hands towards Jeffrey and Taylor, and let's pray for them as we commission them out. Dear God, we're thankful. We're thankful that Jeffrey and Taylor are adhering to your call of the Great Commission to go, Lord, and to share the good news and make disciples. Lord, we pray for this process. We pray that you be a part of it. Go with them, Lord. Protect them. Protect their marriage, Lord. May it be a light to the community that they're going to. And the people that they work with, Lord, we just pray that you open the hearts and the minds to your good news, and that Jeffrey and Taylor will do a fantastic job of sharing your love, Lord, as they are there. Lord, just protect and watch over them, Lord. Help us as a church to support them and pray for them, Lord. And Lord God, we just pray that you'll be glorified through it all. God, we love you and we praise you. In Jesus' name we pray. Amen.
2: Well, church family, you can be seated. And our deacon of the day is Coach Adam Massey. He's going to come and pray for our tithes and offerings. And Jeffrey and Taylor, we're so proud of y'all and what God has done in your life. Brother, would you pray for our offerings?
3: Let's pray. Father God, we just come before you this morning just with a heart of gratitude to be able to come into your house to sing praise to you. Lord God, just to celebrate as one of our own is getting ready to go, Lord God, to Boston. As they go, as we've just prayed, Lord God, just a hedge of protection around them, Lord God, but a blessing and what an encouragement to each one of us as they step out on this action of faith to follow you. I just pray for the word that will be preached this morning. I pray that we receive it. Lord God, and I just pray that these tithes and offerings will be used to further your kingdom. In your son's name I pray. Amen.
2: Amen. On the right side of every aisle, there's a basket. If you'll pass those from right to left as our deacons and ushers will pick those up and grab them. And if you're visiting with us this morning, don't feel obligated to give. We take this tithe in our church to further the mission of what God has called our local church to be a part of in this community and the world, and reaching our neighbors and the nations with the gospel of Jesus Christ. And this morning we're honored down here to have Dr. Gary Hollingsworth, our interim pastor, that has been named this past week to deliver a word. He's going to be in the Psalms, and I expect we're going to announce in the coming week that we're going to spend the summer in the Psalms. It kind of has a ring to it, good alliteration, kind of. And so I'd love to pray for him as we dive into God's Word. Let's pray. Father, I pray that you would speak this morning, posture our hearts to hear your Word in a manner that we might receive it. Father, I pray that you'd speak through Gary and that we would be spurred on to walk with you. It's in your Son's name we pray. Amen.

Well, good morning, First Baptist. It is great to be back with you, and I'm really looking forward to being back with you more in the coming days ahead. Let me just take a brief moment to say a special word of thanks to the interim pastor search team. They have been so very kind in dialoguing and praying through this process, and let me go ahead and introduce our Bible passage for the morning, and then I have just a little brief word to say before we dive into God's Word this morning. Open with me in your Bible to the 133rd Psalm, Psalm 133. And while you're finding that passage in your Bible, let me say a couple of things just so you'll have a little better idea of what this interim is going to look like in the coming weeks and months ahead. First of all, I am also, in my retirement, you know, I retired 3 years ago, but God won't let me quite finish ministry and stop. And so I'm currently also serving in a different interim, but it's about to come to an end, but I want you to know what that is. I'm currently serving as the interim president of the Ethics and Religious Liberty Commission of the Southern Baptist Convention. I think I mentioned that back in March when I was here, the ERLC. The good news is we have a president-elect coming. Dr. Evan Leno will take the reins on June the 1st officially, and I'm so grateful that our search team has found him. They've asked me to stay for about two more weeks after that, and so my official duties will not end with the ERLC until June the 15th, primary reason being the Southern Baptist Convention meeting, the ERLC report. They've asked that I would give that report since I've been doing the work for the bulk of this year. Dr. Leno will then sort of officially take the reins at that point. And those first 2 weeks are just going to be a little handoff of the transition. So that's number one. I'm just letting you know that while I will be here the next 3 weeks, I will be here. And then there will be a little three-week series, 3 weeks that I will not be here because of ending that commitment that I made to the ERLC. After that, the good news is I will be back amongst you. So that's point number one. I will appreciate your continued prayers for that transition with the ERLC. The second part is my wife, Gwen, who would love to have been here today. She will be coming some with me. I've had several who have asked. And yes, my wife will be here as much as possible. The only little bit of a challenge, and some of you will understand this, but she has a nearly 92-year-old mom who lives in Huntsville, Alabama, and her family's kind of helping care for her at this stage in her life. So she spends quite a bit of time in Huntsville to assist her siblings in that. So when possible, and she's not with her mom, she's clearly going to be here. So you'll look forward to meeting Gwen, and I know that she's already excited and looking forward to meeting you as well. So that's sort of the backdrop, and I'll be here just as much as possible. I'll be meeting tomorrow with the staff. I'll be meeting tomorrow night with the deacons, and we'll sort of frame all of this out in the coming weeks and months ahead as this unfolds. But for today, we're going to begin a summer series of messages. We're starting a little early before it officially becomes summer, but we're going to be looking through the Psalms. We're going to be looking and preaching through the Psalms, and I'm going to begin today in the 133rd Psalm. I'm going to read that for us in just a moment, but let me kind of set that up, if I might, sort of set the whole series up this way. You know, music, obviously, like we just experienced, is a huge part of our worship life, and it should be because that is biblical. And music is not just a part of our worship life, but if the truth be known, worship is, music rather, is just a part of our lives in general. And I dare say that when you get in your vehicle, you probably have your radio set to some music stations. And I'm sort of a talk sports guy myself, but I have plenty of music that I listen to. And, you know, our tastes in music are very wide and varied, I'm sure. Some like classical, some like country, some like pop, some like this, some like that. In other words, we know that music is just sort of a part of our world. We can't go anywhere without hearing music. And so I want you to know that the book of Psalm is really the Hebrew
songbook. How many of y'all remember hymnals? Anybody in here? Okay, yeah. I'm still a hymnal guy. You know, the hymn book, and I grew up singing, and I'm sure we probably have, I'm looking at some, there are hymn books in our pews here. Well, just as we have hymn books, if you will, the book of Psalm was the Hebrew psalm book, hymn book. The very word psalm means praise, or it means songs. And so we're going to be talking a whole lot about that. And Bruce, I'm really sad to tell myself this, but did you know what? As I read the scripture, there will be singing in heaven, but there will not be preaching. I'm kind of sad about that. You know, that's just the way it's going to work. There'll be more singing in heaven than there will be preaching. But while musical tastes vary, is that the essence and the substance of what we sing about? I like what Adrian Rogers once said about music in the church. He said, I personally like songs about, I'm a hymn guy, he said. I'm a hymn guy. And of course, we instantly thought that he was saying H-Y-M-N, a hymn guy. And that's true. I do like hymns. I love the old hymns. We've sung some this morning along with some new contemporary songs. But listen, he said, I like anything about H-I-M. I like that. Is that we want to sing about him, and that's the essence of worship. When I was pastoring in Arkansas, I went to preach for a friend of mine, and their church was kind of going through some controversial transitions in music, and he made a statement that I related to. He said, you know, we're here at our church, we've determined that we're going to sing both kinds of worship music. And I thought, okay, I figured he was going to say traditional and contemporary, but he didn't. He said, yeah, we sing both kinds of music here at our church, country and Western. So anyway, I don't know how that might fit into worship planning, but I think we get the idea. Well, that being said, today in the 133rd Psalm, it is really a song. And if you'll notice that sometimes in the Psalms, we're going to be talking about this as we move through the series, you'll find these little musical subscriptions, little notations, and some of those we know what it means, others we have to kind of speculate. But this particular song, if your Bible is open, says a song of ascent. What does that mean? Well, the songs of ascent were the songs that the Hebrew people would sing typically as a family when they were going to Jerusalem. And by the way, the reason it's an ascent, if you've ever been to the Holy Land and ever been to Jerusalem, you have to go up no matter which direction you come from. Jerusalem sits up on a high hill. You're always going up to Jerusalem. And the songs, the psalms of ascent, were the songs that the family would sing on the journey as they were going for various feasts and festivals. Now, our equivalent, and we probably don't do this quite as much anymore, but how many of y'all remember on long family trips that your family might sing together? Anybody do that? We would do that. Now everybody's got their earbuds on, you know, their iPhones, and maybe we've missed something, but that's kind of the concept. They would sing along the way. And that's what this song of ascent is actually all about. Well, that being our background, I would love to ask you if you would, in honor of the reading of God's word, if you are physically able, would you stand as I read this morning this beautiful Hebrew song, the 133rd Psalm. The word of God says, behold, how good and pleasant it is for brethren, and I'm going to add in there sister, and I don't think that I could keep that out, but all of us, how we to dwell together in unity. It's like the precious oil upon the head running down on the beard of Aaron running down on the edge of his garments. It's like the dew of Hermon descending upon the mountains of Zion, for there the Lord commanded the blessing, life evermore. And may God add his rich blessing to our lives by this reading of his word. Thank you, and you may be seated. Now, where appropriate, as we walk through these psalms, I'm going to give you a little historic background. I've already given you maybe just a bit of the 133rd Psalm, although we believe that this psalm was written by David. And, you know, David, both in his family and ultimately in the nation, he knew something about being divided. And we're living in a very divided world, are we not today? I mean, no matter what it seems, that we are very polarized in our country.
And so perhaps the backdrop to this 133rd Psalm could be David is even thinking about the division in his family. You remember the episode with Absalom, for example. And later on, forecasting even in advance that it wasn't many generations hence that when his grandson Jeroboam came to the throne after Solomon, David's son, took the throne and the reign as king, is that the nation would be divided. And so this is a song about unity. And while that's important for us to kind of understand the historic backdrop, I want to make sure that in every one of the Psalms that we look at is that we can understand what does it mean to us today? How does this apply to my life? How does it apply to me and my family? How does it apply to our church and our community and maybe even our state, nation, and world? So we're going to try to kind of tie all of that together in a very practical way. So let's take this song apart for just a few moments this morning. I want to begin back in verse 1 with this simple statement. The Bible says that there is beauty in unity. There's beauty in unity. Did you see that? Behold, how good and how pleasant it is when we dwell together in unity. Let's talk about that for just a moment. Let's start with the word behold. That word, anytime you see it in the scripture, the word behold, it's sort of like a flashing neon light. Have you ever gotten a text or an email that was in all caps? You know what I'm talking about? And usually when I get one of those, it means that somebody's really mad at me, you know, but it's an urgent message. And so this word behold begins this psalm with a sense of urgency. In other words, this is big. Don't miss this. This is really important. And then it goes on to say two very specific things about the beauty in the unity of the people of God. What are those two words? First is the word good, and then there's the word pleasant. Behold how good and how pleasant it is when we dwell together in unity. Let's talk about those two words. The word good here is an emotive word, a word that stirs the emotion, in other words. It's interesting that it's the very same word that is used over and over in Genesis chapter 1 in the biblical description of the days of creation. You remember how that goes? And God would create something, and at the very end of that, it would say, and God saw that it was good. That's the word. In other words, this word good, it's the word that means that something is complete. It means that it's coming together sort of like a puzzle, if you've ever done a jigsaw puzzle. Our granddaughters, age 10 and 8, love to do jigsaw puzzles. And so when they do a puzzle, often we'll go over to the house and it'll be out on the table and they've got all those pieces laid out. But that last piece, if you've ever done a puzzle, and when you put that last piece in the puzzle and you stand back and look, and the picture is complete. If that last piece were not in there, the picture would look incomplete. So that's the word good. It means that it is complete. And so our unity means that from God's perspective, when he looks down at his people and even within his church, is that when we're dwelling together in unity, that God says it is good. It is good and pleasant. But there's a second, that second word, pleasant, is similar to good, but it really is an even stronger emotive word that means completely satisfied. Completely satisfied. That's the way I can illustrate what that means. Have you ever just had a really, really, really good meal? Do you know what I'm talking about? And man, you just kind of sit back from the table and you say, I couldn't have another bite. Man, that was, I'm just complete. You're just full, right? And there's a satisfaction, if you will, about that. Well, that's the word. It's the very word that says that when there is unity amongst the people of God, is that God looks and not only says that it's good, there's a completeness about it, but that there is a satisfaction. And once again,
that word is the very same word that we find in the New Testament, for example, at the baptism of Jesus in Matthew chapter 3 and verse 17. If you remember that, is that when Jesus was baptized, is that this voice came from heaven and the Holy Spirit, a symbol of the Holy Spirit, the dove came and lit upon him. And this voice came from heaven, and God the Father looks down at that moment when Jesus is baptized and said, "This is my beloved Son in whom I am well pleased." You remember that? That word "please" is the New Testament equivalent of this word "pleasant" in Psalm 133. And so there's a completeness, there's a satisfaction, if you will, from God's perspective when he looks at us when there is unity. By the way, let me make sure you understand this. Unity does not mean uniformity. You know, we're all different. We're all different. Vance Havner, a great preacher and evangelist from another day, another generation. Some of y'all may have remembered hearing and reading some of his books, but I like what Dr. Havner has to say about this notion. He said, you can tie two cats together by the tail and they may become united, but they're not in unity. I like that. So see, you can't force this thing called unity, is what I'm saying. You can't tell people you must be unified. No, either you are or you are not. And so this is an important concept. And let me tell you why this is so important in the church today, in every church, and it's even right here at First Baptist Church. I'll tell you why. Jesus gives us some hint of this in that great high priestly prayer in John chapter 17 and verse 21 when he says this, that they may all be one as you, Father, are in me and I am in you. Listen to this. I pray that they, that's us, may also be one in us so that the world will believe that you sent me. Did you catch that? Why is unity among the people of God so important? Our evangelistic witness to the world depends on it. That's pretty important. Did you know that every church has a reputation in the community? Believe it or not, lost people, even if they don't even think about First Baptist or come to, but reputations of churches kind of get around, both good and bad. I remember I was preaching in South Carolina when I was serving there as the state executive director. I was up in the upstate, that's the northern part, as they refer to Greenville-Spartanburg area. I was preaching for a good friend of mine there, and they had, like First Baptist, had three morning services. And so it was at the early service, this service, the 8 o'clock service. And I remember I'd preached, and at the end of that time, the invitation was given, and a young man, probably in his mid-20s, appeared, came down the aisle, took the pastor by the hand and gave his life to Jesus that morning. And we were all excited to see someone get saved in that service, but especially at that first service. So later the pastor told me at the end of the other services, and I asked about the young man, and here was that young man's story and his testimony. He said, "I drive by this church every day going to work." And he said, "I don't know what it was, but this morning I got up," and he said, "I've never been in this church." He said, this boy's testimony, young man, last time he said he was in church was with his grandparents when he was a little boy and went to a vacation Bible school. So this guy was not in church. And he said, "But for some reason, I got up this morning," and he said, "I don't know what happened, but something inside of me said, you need to go to church today." And he said, "So first time I've ever been in this church." So he's driving down the road and he comes into this church, hears a simple gospel message from a preacher he's never heard of, and it didn't really matter, but God spoke to him and he gave his heart to Jesus. And here's what he told the pastor when the pastor asked him, "You could have picked a lot of churches in our community. Why did you come here?" And the young man said, "Well, I don't know much about your church, but what I know is it has a good reputation." And it drew him in. Just think about that. You see, our witness to a lost world is determined to a lot extent, isn't it? And that's what Jesus said, so that the world might believe that you sent me. So there's beauty in unity. But the psalmist goes on, and now you're going to have to stay with me a little bit on this, because it's illustrated. Now we find this beauty illustrated in the song.
And we're not going to relate right on the surface. We're going to have a hard time relating to the two illustrations. Remember, this was written, you know, before the time of Christ. This song is several thousand years of age. And so I want to tell you how it was illustrated in verses 2 and 3. It's first going to be illustrated by a person, Aaron, the high priest, the first priest, Moses' brother. And then also by a place, Mount Hermon, a physical place in Israel. I want you to see how this beauty, this unity is illustrated. Let's start with the person of Aaron. It says, unity, it is like precious oil upon the head, running down on the beard of Aaron, running down on the edge of his garments. Now, hear me carefully. Oil in the Bible is always a symbol of the presence of the Holy Spirit of God. Just like water, we're going to baptize at the third service here today. That water, there's nothing magic in that water. It's just good old Opelika tap water, I'm sure. There's nothing secret in there. But it becomes a powerful symbol, doesn't it? When someone is baptized, the death, the burial, the resurrection of Jesus, that water is a symbol. Well, oil, likewise, when it's used in the scripture, is a symbol of the covering and the anointing of the Holy Spirit. And as a pastor of many years, I've had people, James chapter 5 tells us very clearly, any of you sick?

of the presence, of the covering, of the anointing of the Holy Spirit. But now, some of y'all will relate to this next line. Do y'all remember Brill Cream hair? Yeah, so, you know, okay. Some of y'all, that will be a stretch. You hadn't needed it in a while. But anyway, well, I'm just joking. I'm sorry. Y'all don't know me well enough to catch my humor. But that Brill Cream men's hair tonic or whatever it was used to have a little line, a little dab will do you. You remember that? Well, let me tell you what, biblically, with oil, it was not a little dab. It wasn't just a little dab on the forehead. Did you catch it? Unity, it says, is like the oil poured upon the head of Aaron. It ran down his head, his beard, down his clothing. As a matter of fact, I've done a little research. Actually, I did a little bit more work because the Bible actually gives the recipe in Exodus chapter 30. You can go read it for yourself. I just want to tell you about how much oil was poured upon the head of Aaron as the anointing oil as he was becoming this new priest. It was 250 ounces of liquid myrrh, 125 ounces of liquid cinnamon, 125 ounces of cane that came from the reed plant, 250 ounces of oil that came from the cassia flower, 1 gallon of olive oil. I did the math. That's about 7 gallons of oil. It wasn't a little dab, did it? You with me? This oil was poured upon his head, and it began to drip down his beard and his clothing. Now, why is that important? Not only was it a powerful symbol, but did you hear the ingredients that I just gave you? Listen, all of those things smell really, really good, right? I mean, I love cinnamon. Y'all like cinnamon? It just smells so good. My wife, when y'all get to meet her, and you'll have to ask her to prove this to you, perhaps, she makes a really great chocolate chip pound cake. I'm just telling you. It's kind of her signature. She's a great cook. I married very well. I'll admit that for a lot of reasons. The more you, when you get to know her, you'll understand. But when she's cooking that pound cake, I can pull in our garage, and before I even open the door and go upstairs to our kitchen, I smell it in advance. And it draws me in, you know? I mean, I just know that she's cooking it because the aroma is so refreshing and so appealing. And by the way, I'm convinced that they pipe Krispy Kreme smell out into the parking lot. Can I get a witness? Y'all, do we have Krispy Kremes down here? Anybody? Okay, just making sure. Okay. It's the donut God prefers. But anyway, I'll let that be as it may. So what's the point of this? Did you know that our unity is like the oil on the head of Aaron? And Paul picks this image up in 2 Corinthians chapter 2, verses 14, 15, and 16. I want you to hear this. Paul says, "Now thanks be to God who always leads us in triumph in Christ, and through us diffuses the fragrance of his knowledge in every place. For we are to God the fragrance of Christ among those who are being saved and among those who are perishing. To one we're the aroma of death leading to death, but to the other the aroma of life leading to life. And who is sufficient for these things?" Catch the point of this picture. Lost people can smell Jesus on us. And when we're unified, like that young man who said, that church has a good reputation, is that there's an aroma that we put off, if you will, a sweet-smelling aroma. For some, it is the aroma of life. For those who hear the gospel, and like that young man responded. But you know, some people are really turned off when they hear the gospel, the true gospel, that they're sinners who are separated from God, and that sin requires that they're going to die in their sin, unforgiven, and live apart from God in heaven. For them, it's more of the smell of death, if you will. But the point of it is that as believers, that it is our unity as the body of Christ that will either be one or the other. And that's not just true for us as the body. It is true for us as individuals at work, in the community, at school, wherever we are.
we're putting off an aroma. I pray that it's the aroma of Christ. Well, there's a second one, and we're

0: not going to have time to really look at this in detail. But the second, as I said, was a place. The first was a person, Aaron. The second is the place, Mount Hermon. Now, Mount Hermon, I've seen Mount Hermon. I've never been to the top. It is the highest mountain peak in Israel. It's on the northern Israel. It's right on the border of Syria, a very important place today, let me tell you, with all that's going on over there. But what is this? Verse 3. Our unity is like the dew of Mount Hermon descending upon the Mount of Zion. Now, we don't catch that quite as much, but Israel is a very dry, arid country. And dew is an important water source for crops as they grow. As a matter of fact, there are some places even called dry farming. I don't know much about farming, but as I understand it, is that that dew, that moisture, and y'all know about dew, the perfect atmospheric conditions have to be in place in order for dew, and we see dew on our lawn, you know, when we get up in the morning. You normally don't see dew at 3 o'clock in the afternoon. Why? Because the atmospheric conditions, the dew point we talk about is not proper. Well, what does this illustration mean, and how can it apply to us? Well, the point of this illustration is simply this, is that spiritually speaking, is that the unity that we have as the people of God with each other, within the church, within our family, within our community, within our everywhere we go, that unity is what helps produce the perfect spiritual conditions, if you will, the spiritual environment that will help us to grow and produce spiritual fruit. And so you see how these illustrations, even though they were ancient and very old, but they're very current and they speak to us. And how does this psalm end? Well, in a beautiful way. For the Lord commanded the blessing, life forevermore. You see, there's the spiritual fruit that's being born, the abundant life in our lives. And so I pray that as we just get started, I hope that this first song, if you will, that we're going to look at from the book of Psalm on unity will help really honestly prepare our hearts for the coming days and weeks and months ahead. And somebody's already asked me, how long will you be here? And I said, I don't know, until your pastor search committee finds the pastor. And that's all in God's time. But here's what I do know, is that it seems like in my life that right now, the last few opportunities I've had has had that name interim to it. And interim just means, and I'm going to say this lovingly and kindly, but I'm kind of thinking this might be my epitaph. Here lies Gary Hollingsworth, interim. He won't be here long. I don't know, you know, something like that. But I will be here until the Lord brings your next pastor. And I'm already praying for him as you are. We don't know who he is, but God does. Let's pray together. Father, how thankful we are for the beauty of your word, how it speaks truth to our heart today, that these ancient words written so many years ago still continue to bring spiritual truth and vitality to our lives. Lord, if there's someone this morning who needs to meet Jesus, may today be their day of salvation. And ultimately, Father, may our worship bring a pleasant aroma even into your life as you look down upon your children today in unity. It's in the name of Jesus we pray. Amen.
1: Amen. 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Now's the time to respond in obedience to whatever the Lord calls. The altar is open. 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
3: Are you still looking for that perfect church? Well, I'm sorry, ours ain't it. Hi, I'm Brother Tim Davis from Beulah Baptist Church. Reason our church is not perfect is we're full of people that's not perfect. 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

0: Lift Me Up came from the realization, I think, that when someone says, how are you? I just go, oh, I'm fine. I think maybe a lot of us do this, but for me personally, when I wrote this, I was not fine. A lot of things were going down. I'd lost a couple people that were super close to me, and it was the middle of a tour, so I was physically exhausted. And we were in the studio planning this song, kind of sketching around ideas, and I said, guys, I want to write something honest. This was right as we were realizing what this record was going to be about, what it was going to be called. And the first couple lines of it, sometimes I feel like I just keep pretending when I'm slowly going out of my mind, was it fell out because it was that honest. And I didn't want to keep feeling like that without being honest with the people around me. And so for me, writing Lift Me Up was cathartic. And then the chorus is a super vulnerable, but could you lift me up, right? To ask the people around you for that kind of help. Even talking about it makes me uncomfortable, but it was a wonderful exercise in like emotional maturity and awareness and all this fun stuff. I hope it does for the listener what it did for me, because that's why we did it.
1: Sometimes I feel like I just keep pretending, and I'm slowly going out of my mind.

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1: Hey, what's up, y'all? It's Micah Tyler. And guess what? I love Christian radio. Whether it was when I was a student learning to love Jesus, as a youth pastor trying to give a soundtrack to students growing in their faith, or now as a dad who loves being able to flip that dial and know that my family is hearing the gospel on our commute, Christian radio has been a foundation in my walk with Christ and something I've just enjoyed listening to, singing alongside of, and being ministered to for decades. 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I remember.

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2: 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You're going to love this place. Alabama Highway 169 in Opelika.
3: It has been said that the value of a nation can be determined by the willingness of its people to stand and protect her. If so, it would stand to reason that how those who answer the call to protect and defend are honored and remembered. This is Lee County Sheriff Jay Jones with a reminder to take pause on Memorial Day to remember the millions of our fellow citizens, past and present, who have worn and wear the uniform of our country and served to protect our great nation. To those men and women, we are eternally grateful.
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1: Hi, this is Cece Winans. God is so good. I am so grateful for Christian Radio. You know, years ago when BB and I, my brother, started singing and recording Christian music, I remember that I received a letter from a young lady who was contemplating suicide. But she said when she heard our song on the radio, she decided to give life another chance. And that never left my heart. Christian radio is so important. A song can come on at the right time and accomplish what only God can accomplish. 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

This, that's Dan Bremnes, Wherever I Go. And good morning, everybody. I'm Steve Cubby Coverson, and I'll be here until 5 this afternoon with the best in contemporary Christian music. That was Dan Bremnes. And by the way, he's got a birthday coming up on May 11th. So happy birthday to Daniel Jobiah Bremnes. He was born May 11th, 1983. So happy birthday, Dan. Coming up, we got Bethel Music and the Blood on Weekend Praise 88.7.

Stephen Curtis Chapman and More Than Conquerors here on this Mother's Day. Happy Mother's Day, everybody. Yes. How about a round of applause for all the moms? My goodness. Your own special day. Happy Mother's Day. So, yeah, make a special effort today to call your mom or take her out to lunch, give her a bouquet of flowers or something. You know, just if mine were still here, I certainly would do that. So if yours is here, you be sure and do that. Coming up, we got Tarn Wells and Breathe On It.

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Yeah, that's Bay Turner along with Terrien and Brand New. Let's look at our weather forecast for this Sunday, Mother's Day. It's going to be a slight chance of showers at 20%. Highs today expected around about 81 degrees and mostly cloudy. Now tonight, that's a 30% chance of showers and possible thunderstorms. The lows tonight going to be somewhere around 59 degrees and partly cloudy. And so we might get a little rain tonight. You never know. Now, on Monday, we're back to a 40%, but that's mostly in the afternoon. We'll see partly sunny skies early with highs near 79. Monday night's low, about 51 degrees, and partly cloudy. No rain in the forecast. Ooh, how about that? 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

Colton Dixon, My Light on Weekend Praise. Let's look at our scripture for this Sunday morning, this Mother's Day Sunday morning. We'll go to the book of Matthew, 18th chapter, one verse today, verse 15. Join me there if you would. Matthew, 18th chapter, verse 15. If your brother or sister sins, go and point out their faults. Just between the two of you. If they listen to you, you have won them over. In other words, don't post it on Facebook. Don't get on the phone and call everybody you know for a, quote, prayer request. Come on. Just call them up and point that out to them and do it in love and try your best to support them and stick by them. That seems like the best thing to do. Here is Blanca and Ryan Ellis. This song is, I believe it's number one this week, and it's an awesome song. And by the way, she is nominated for Female Vocalist of the Year with the K-Love Awards. Here she is with I Am Yours on Praise 88.7.

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Oh, yeah, that's Laura Story and Mac Powell with Open Hands. Got a song coming up from Chandler Moore. I just read on Facebook that Chandler Moore did this song a few months ago with Elevation Worship, and it is now number one on the Billboard charts. Yeah, yeah, thanks. He needs a round of applause. That's awesome. The song is God, I'm Just Grateful. Here he is on Praise 88.7.

We'd like to thank all the Praise 88.7 listeners for being involved in His Place and Hosanna Home. His Place and Hosanna Home are Christ-centered, Bible-based Christian recovery homes for men and women with life controlling problems. We've been here 45 years in the community. And so we thank you for 45 years. You supported us with your prayers, your donations, with your physical presence. And we'd love to invite those of you that don't know about us, and we realize that's a lot because this community is growing. Come out and visit us at His Place, 1524 County Road 14 in Lafayette, or Hosanna Home, 18047 Highway 431 North in Lafayette. It's weird. We've got our offices right here in the back of Harvest Thrift Store. You can come out and visit there. But our men's and women's home are both in the Lafayette area. But that's not a far drive, and it's a pretty drive. But we're the only program that I know of in this area that doesn't charge for their services. We've never charged. A pastor asked me just recently, how much does it cost if I want to send one of my members here? And I said, I'll charge you the same thing Jesus charged me, nothing. And we can do that because men and women, students like you, support us through your donations, through your time, through shopping at Harvest Thrift Store. So thank you for letting us share the love of God and the light of God in some of the darkest places, the broken hearts of men and women.

Yeah, that's Andrew Rip and Jericho on Praise 88.7. We saw him in concert last week over at Golden Acres Baptist Church in Phoenix City, and we had a great time. What a awesome concert. Chris Cleveland was there from Stars Go Dim. He did a few songs. It was just an awesome night. Got a song coming up from Phil Wickham. I read on his Facebook page. Actually, this was his social media page of his website. Said he's stepping into new creative and pastoral lanes with the announcement of his forthcoming book, Everyday Hallelujah, Unlocking Deep Joy Throughout Everyday Acts of Worship. That's going to be out August 11th, so watch for that. Here he is with Homesick for Heaven on Praise 88.7.

0: 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We will announce it on the air that week, then include it in a special drawing the following Monday morning. 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

That's the Newsboys. Your love never fails on Praise 88.7. Did you know that today is Clean Up Your Room Day? It's about time. Clean your room. The old pigsty. It's also Mother's Day. Now, that's a round of applause. Yes. Isn't it funny how Mother's Day and Clean Up Your Room is like kind of two and one of the same thing together? Look, if you want to make your mom really happy today, here's what you do. Go clean up your room like she's asked you, like 40 times. And, you know, like yesterday she asked you. Go in there, clean your room, and that would be the biggest Mother's Day present that you could give her, I promise you. Of course, it's also National Liver and Onions Day. Yeah. No, I'm not big on liver and onions. Can I tell you that? So that's not what we're having for Mother's Day at my house, I promise you. Coming up, we've got Elevation Worship and Jesus Be the Name. Praise 88.7.

0: Hey, it's Emerson Day, and Christian radio is so important and has impacted my life, even as a kid and now as an artist. I can remember going to school and every morning being encouraged by the messages and the music that I was hearing. And then even today, as an artist and as an adult, the same is still true. And so Christian radio is so important to bring to me in whatever day that I'm facing or whatever I'm going through, God's word and his encouragement.
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0: That's Toby Mac and Zach Williams and Cornerstone. Coming up, we got Blessing Offer and Lift Me Up.
1: Lift Me Up came from the realization, I think, that when someone says, how are you? I just go, oh, I'm fine. I think maybe a lot of us do this, but for me personally, when I wrote this, I was not fine. A lot of things were going down. I'd lost a couple people that were super close to me. And it was the middle of a tour, so I was physically exhausted. And we were in the studio planning this song, kind of sketching around ideas. And I said, guys, I want to write something honest. This was right as we were realizing what this record was going to be about, what it was going to be called. And the first couple lines of it, sometimes I feel like I just keep pretending when I'm slowly going out of my mind, was it fell out because it was that honest. And I didn't want to keep feeling like that without being honest with the people around me. And so for me, writing Lift Me Up was cathartic. And then the chorus is a super vulnerable, but could you lift me up, right? To ask the people around you for that kind of help. Even talking about it makes me uncomfortable, but it was a wonderful exercise in like emotional maturity and awareness and all this fun stuff. I hope it does for the listener what it did for me, because that's why we did it.
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That's Shattered from Blanca on Praise 88.7. She's coming up for Female Vocalist of the Year on the K-Love Awards. That's coming up really, really soon. Coming up, we got Sons of Sunday. This is God Did.

Oh, what an awesome song. I Trust You from Jonathan Traylor on Weekend Praise. Here's a brand new song. It's called The Stranger Next to Me. It's from AOA, and it's told from the perspective of one of the thieves on the cross. And it has awesome writing. I want you to check it out. The Stranger Next to Me on Praise 88.7.

0: 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You're going to love this place. Alabama Highway 169 in Opelika.
1: It has been said that the value of a nation can be determined by the willingness of its people to stand and protect her. If so, it would stand to reason that how those who answer the call to protect and defend are honored and remembered. This is Lee County Sheriff Jay Jones with a reminder to take pause on Memorial Day to remember the millions of our fellow citizens, past and present, who have worn and wear the uniform of our country and served to protect our great nation. To those men and women, we are eternally grateful.
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That's Danny Gokey with Rise on Praise 88.7. Remember, at 10 o'clock this morning, we'll have the church service from First Baptist Church Opelika. That starts at 10 a.m. Central, so stay tuned for that. In the meantime, here's Hallelujah from Elevation Worship.

0: Hey, this is Jacob Burdett with East Alabama Youth for Christ. I am the Juvenile Justice Ministry Director. Youth are so hungry for God and God's Word, and we need help getting God's Word to them. We are receiving referrals from court systems. We are being asked to go into more ministry sites. And like the Bible says, you know, the harvest is plentiful, and we're seeing that firsthand, but also the laborers are few. So if you're interested in volunteering and helping us take God's Word to these youth, and you live in one of our seven counties, that being Montgomery, Macon, Lee, Russell, Tallapoosa, Chambers, and Randolph County. You can text volunteer to 80816. Again, that is text volunteer to 80816.
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0: Good morning. This is Jeff Meyer, Senior Pastor, First Baptist Church of Opelika. What a privilege it is to be broadcasting on 88.7 FM. It is a thrill. 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We are at the top of the hour. It is right at 10 a.m. and we are going live to the 316 Center where you have the privilege of joining us by way of radio. Now, one thing I want to communicate is very important. Is I realize that you may be in your home, you may be driving around town, and you're listening live on 88.7. 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
1: Good morning, First Baptist Opelika family, and welcome to Sunday. My name is Megan Mowry, and for those of you here and online, we want to welcome and thank you for joining us. 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We're excited that VBS VBX 2026 is coming soon. Vacation Bible School will be held June 1st through the 4th from 9 a.m. to 12 p.m. here at FBCO for preschool through 5th grade. We look forward to a fun and meaningful week together. Men, join us for our men's prayer breakfast on Saturday, June 13th in the 316 Center. Breakfast, fellowship, encouragement, and a short devotional

0: as we grew in faith together. Sign up online. If you'd like to meet our team, we'd love to connect with you right after the service in the parlor. It's just outside of the worship center. We hope to see you there. And moms, don't forget to grab a cupcake from the coffee stations on your way out. Also, just a reminder, there are no evening activities tonight. Have a happy Mother's Day.
1: Well, good morning, church family. We're so glad that you came to worship this morning. Let's stand together as we begin worship with our call to worship from Romans chapter 6, starting in verse 20. And this is what it says. For when you were slaves of sin, you were free in regard to righteousness. But what fruit were you getting at that time from the things of which you are now ashamed? For the end of those things is death. But now that you have been set free from sin and have become slaves of God, the fruit you get leads to sanctification and its end, eternal life. For the wages of sin is death, but the free gift of God is eternal life in Christ Jesus our Lord. Let's pray together. God, we are grateful for this gift. God, we confess together this morning, corporately as the body, that we have no standing before you without the blood of Jesus, without this free gift of eternal life. So God, we are here to lift you high. Jesus, we are here to glorify your name because you are worthy of our worship. You're worthy of all that we are. Would you be lifted high in this place? In Jesus' name, amen. Let's sing.

0: What a beautiful thing to declare together this morning. There is peace within the presence of our God. That's good news. Amen. A beautiful thing to declare together. Jesus for my family on Mother's Day weekend as well. Grateful to get to worship together. And the beautiful thing about our God is that He doesn't just simply save us from our sin and into His body, but He also commissions us into His mission to tell people about that peace that they can have in His presence. And so we're going to take a moment now to do what we do every week, which is to read the Great Commission and remind ourselves of that invitation. So let's read this together. And Jesus came and said to them, "All authority in heaven and on earth has been given to me. Go therefore and make disciples of all nations, baptizing them in the name of the Father and of the Son and of the Holy Spirit, teaching them to observe all that I have commanded you. And behold, I am with you always to the end of the age." You can go ahead and be seated. We're going to take a moment now. Milt Pointer, one of our deacons, is going to come and pray for our offering and also for our missionary of the month in South Asia.
1: Thank you, Father, for the opportunity to be led in worship, even this morning, to speak the name of Jesus. And dear Lord, as we are reminded today of all days, there was a mother that held a child, and she said, "My Jesus, my Savior." Thank you, Lord, for the mothers that you have given us, that gave us life. Now, even as Jesus gives life eternally to us, and has commissioned us to go and to tell, even as these in Southeast Asia are willing to lift up the name of Jesus, I pray as we give, let this worship of giving be with the same joy that Mary felt when she looked down at her baby and said, "Jesus." Amen.
0: Amen. Well, there's a black basket that's on the right side of each section. If you want to find that and pass that across at this time, we'll have people to gather it from you at the other end. And if you're a guest with us this morning, we don't want you to feel any obligation to give of anything. This is an opportunity for us as a faith family of First Baptist and as followers of Jesus to practice what we believe. And we believe that Christ has been so generous not only to give us all that we have, but to give us his very own self. And so it's a joy this morning to get to open our hands and worship God through our giving. And we're thankful to get to worship in that way this morning.

Well, good morning. Please turn in your copy of God's Word to Psalm 8. If you don't know me, I'm Cade Ferris, one of the pastors here at First Baptist. I'm honored to preach God's Word today in a new sermon series on the book of Psalms. In 1981, Michael W. Smith wrote a praise song that we sang in churches when I was younger. And you may know it because this song that Michael W. Smith wrote really captures the first and last verse of Psalm 8. The psalm begins with a statement of praise. O Lord, how majestic is your name in all the earth. O Lord, our Lord, how majestic is your name in all the earth. O Lord, our Lord, how majestic is your name.

Almighty. That's a long time ago. That's an old praise song. And praise songs have certainly changed in their melodies, haven't they? A lot. But today, we're going to look at a very old praise song, Psalm 8. In fact, every one of the psalms, this was their songs of praise. The Israelites sang these songs of praise. Let's look now at Psalm 8, just 9 verses, and see what God says to us today through His Word. O Lord, our Lord, how majestic is Your name in all the earth. You've set Your glory above the heavens, out of the mouth of babies and infants. You've established strength because of Your foes, to still the enemy and the avenger. When I look at Your heavens, the work of Your fingers, the moon and the stars, which You've set in place, what is man that You are mindful of him, and the son of man that You care for him? Yet You have made him a little lower than the heavenly beings, and crowned him with glory and honor. You've given him dominion over the works of Your hands. You put all things under His feet, all sheep and oxen, and also all the beasts of the field, the birds of the heavens and the fish of the sea, whatever passes along the paths of the sea. O Lord, our Lord, how majestic is Your name in all the earth. This is God's holy, inerrant, inspired word given to us for all life and godliness. Simple sermon title, how majestic is Your name in all the earth. Four truths I want us to look at today. Number one, God's glory is higher than all, and our King deserves the highest praise. God's glory is higher than all, and our King deserves the highest praise. The song begins, O Lord, a capital L-O-R-D, all caps. This is the covenant name of God, Yahweh, Jehovah, the name that God gave to Moses in Exodus 3 and 4. When Moses was at the burning bush that spoke to him, God spoke to Moses, and Moses asked God, what is Your name? And God says, I am that I am. Oh, I am that I am, our Adon, our Lord. This word of God, this name of God simply means master, ruler. I am that I am. Oh, I am that I am, our personal, our master, our ruler. How majestic is Your name in all the earth. The Hebrew word for majestic is really quite majestic. It's an amazing word. The essence of it is like a large, mighty waters moving. That's the idea in the literal Greek, the Hebrew meaning of this word. It's like mighty waters. There's power. There's might. It speaks of strength. It's a word used over and over for a king. Yahweh, Jehovah, is majestic in all the earth. His name is majestic. There's power in the name of the King of Kings. Amen. Now, Psalm 1:8 continues. B, it says, You have set Your glory above the heavens. For the Hebrew, for the Israelite, the heavens, that was as high as you could go. In the beginning, God created the heavens and the earth. And I am that I am, our master, whose majestic name reverberates in all the earth. This great God has set His glory above the very heavens. Now, the word used here for glory in Psalm 8:1 is not the most standard word for glory in the Old Testament. That word is used in verse 5 of Psalm 8. But this word is the word hod. It means divine splendor, majesty, light, and glory, which God wears as a king. It's literally light and splendor and majesty coming forth from the Lord God, who is the King enthroned above the heavens and the earth. This is some of what Isaiah saw in Isaiah 6 when he says, I saw the Lord high and lifted up on His throne, and the train of His robe filled the temple. The train of His robe, that's the glory of God that was filling the temple. He is high and exalted and lifted up. Look at Psalm 113. This psalm will help us see more about the glory of God. It really goes along with Psalm 8. But in Psalm 113, 4 through 6, the psalmist says, the Lord is high above all nations, and His glory above the heavens.
Who is like the Lord our God? No one, by the way. Who is like the Lord our God, who is seated on high, who looks far down on the heavens and the earth? The heavens are as high as you can go. Yet this God is so high on his throne that he looks far down just to see the heavens. But what is God's glory? What is it? We use words all the time in the church and in the Bible, but what does it mean? Well, Psalm 113:4 uses the Hebrew word for glory, the most common word used for glory. It's hard to put it into one phrase, but the glory of God is the sum total of all of his attributes. It's everything that God is. That is his glory. It is the manifestation of his presence, of his character, of his very nature, of his essence. And this Hebrew word comes from a word that means heavy. There is a weightiness to God's glory. When something is weighty, it's important, isn't it? It's a weighty matter. There's supreme importance to God, to who he is. It's his reputation. His glory is his eternal fame. It's his majesty. And all throughout the Bible, we see his glory, especially in the Old Testament, revealed with dramatic ways, with fire, with light, with cloud, with earthquake. Even in Mount Sinai, when God's glory came down on the mountain, there was a trumpet sound. All these sounds and things are manifestations of all that God is. And because God's glory is all that God is, the only fitting response to the glory of God is that we give this majestic King all that we are. That is our only response, amen, to give him everything, to give him all glory, all honor, because his glory is above the heavens. We're to give him the highest praise, the honor and devotion that he alone deserves. First truth, our Lord God has set his glory above the heavens and deserves the highest praise. Number two, we have strength and victory over the enemy when we praise the Lord. We will find and we will experience and we will have strength and victory over the enemy when we praise the Lord. Look back at Psalm 8:2. It's a very curious verse. Now, I don't think of strength when I think about an infant. Now, infants aren't very strong, but they're very loud, aren't they? Oh, yes. So there's strength in their little vocal cords, but in their muscles, they're not very strong. They're physically weak. They're small. They're helpless unless someone can take care of them. Yet the Bible here speaks of strength coming forth from their mouths to overcome the enemy. Look at Psalm 8:2. Out of the mouth of babies and infants, you have established strength because of your foes to steal the enemy and the avenger. What a contrast. Psalm 8:1, oh Lord, our Lord, how majestic is your name in all the earth. You set your glory above the heavens, this great God. And now he talks about little ones. Little ones, what a contrast. That from their mouth will come strength to defeat their enemies. You know, Jesus quotes this verse in Matthew 21. Turn there. The triumphal entry of Jesus found in all four Gospels that we preached on weeks ago downstairs, Paul Dunbar, myself upstairs. We preached on Luke's account of the triumphal entry. But Matthew's account, we see how Jesus comes into the city of Jerusalem. They're waving palm branches. They're saying, Hosanna to the Son of David. Blessed is he who comes in the name of the Lord. And that praise continues inside the temple. He goes into the temple and Jesus drives out the money changers. He overturns the tables. Look at Matthew 21:15-16. It says, but when the chief priests, verse 15, and scribes saw the wonderful things that he did, and the children crying out of the temple, Hosanna to the Son of David, they were indignant. And they said to him, do you hear what these are saying? And Jesus said to them, yes. Have you never read? I love how Jesus is like giving these scribes
the word back to them. Have you never read? And then he quotes Psalm 8:2. Out of the mouths of infants and nursing babies, you have prepared praise. Now you might say, well, Pastor, Psalm 8:2 talks about strength. Why did Jesus use the word praise? Because it's what Jesus was quoting. You may not know this, but about 300 BC, there was a translation of the Old Testament called the Septuagint. They took the Hebrew and put it into Greek because Greek was the common language of that region. And so many times in our New Testaments, when the writers will quote an Old Testament passage, since they're writing in Greek and speaking in Greek, they're going to reference the Greek translation. So the Septuagint says, out of their mouths that God has prepared praise. Yet our Masoretic text, our Old Testament from Hebrew, says, out of their mouths he's established strength. Strength. The NIV puts the strength and praise together in its rendering of Psalm 8:2. Look at Psalm 8:2 in the NIV. It says, through the praise of children and infants, you have established a stronghold against your enemies to silence the foe and the avenger. I'm so thankful that Jesus shares with us there on his triumphal entry what it was that was coming out of the mouths of the children and the babies that might give them strength to overcome the enemy. Because God says if we know Jesus, then we become children of God. And that now we can have strength and victory against the enemy when we praise the Lord. The smallest ones of us who praise the Lord can defeat the enemy and avenger. Now, I sang an old praise song from 1981. Let's sing a new praise song just from a few years ago called Raise Hallelujah. Now, I'm a singing preacher. I can't help it. I think in songs, they come out of me when I'm preaching. I want to sing all the time, but I got to preach too. So I'm going to sing the first verse and chorus of this song, and I want you to sing with me, okay? Because it's a song about giving your praise to the Lord, how God fights the battle for you, how God gives you strength and victory. It goes like this. I raise a hallelujah in the presence of my enemy. You sound good. Yeah. Yeah. I raise a hallelujah louder than the unbelief. You're a good choir. Keep it up. I

Amen. Yes, there's power in praise. And by the way, there should be worship, not just in song that we sing, but in the preaching and the responding to the Word of God. This is all worship. It's not just music, which is worship, then preaching, which is, no, it's all worship. In fact, when you walk out of these doors, you're worshiping, right? It's all of life. And so here, with our praise to God, we are unleashing power to defeat the enemy, because praising God reminds us of who God is. And we call upon the Lord of Heaven's armies, Jehovah Sabaoth, to fight the battles. Number three, we also learn the Lord our Lord cares for us, crowns us, and gives us dominion. So he is, I am who I am. Oh, I am who I am. Oh, I am that I am. Yahweh, Jehovah God, our master. How majestic is your name in all the earth. You set your glory above the heavens. Out of the mouths of babies and infants, you've brought forth praise that will give strength to defeat the enemy. Yet we find now a question in Psalm 8:4. But before the question, most scholars believe David wrote this psalm. He says something in verse 3. Look at verse 3. When I look at your heavens. Now, David was a shepherd. David spent a lot of time outside with those sheep, looking up at night at the stars. When I look at your heavens, the work of your fingers, the moon and the stars, which you've set in place, what is man that you are mindful of him, and the son of man that you care for him? When you and I ponder God's creation, especially the skies, the heavens, it's easy to think, who am I? I'm nothing. I'm so small. But this verse tells us that God, he looks at you. He notices you. He's mindful of you. And he cares for you. But then something remarkable is said in verses 5 through 6. Yet you have made him, that's humanity, you have made him a little lower than the human being, heavenly beings, and crowned him with glory and honor. You have given him dominion over the works of all your hands. You've put all things under his feet. Upstairs, our interim pastor, Gary Hollingsworth, is making the point that evolution places us as humans a little above the animals. But creation, from God's word, places us just a little below the angels. Amen. And this God has crowned us with glory and honor. It's the same word for glory used in Psalm 13:4. It's the same word, this weightiness, this worth that God's given us, and he's given us dominion over all that he's made. Psalm 8:7-8 talks about all the animals and birds and fish that God puts under our feet, the same dominion he gives in Genesis 1 and 2 to Adam. But here's the question we have to ask. How have we done as humans, and how are we doing with our dominion over all that God has made? Let's ask the prophet Isaiah and the apostle Paul. Isaiah 24:5 says, the earth lies defiled under its inhabitants, for they have transgressed the laws, violated the statutes, broken the everlasting covenant. Speaking of creation being subjected in Romans 8, look at verse 21. The Apostle Paul says that the creation itself will be set free from its bondage to corruption and obtain the freedom of the glory of the children of God. Creation is defiled and corrupted, longing for freedom. We have failed. Humans have failed in our dominion because of our sinful rebellion. Look at Romans 1 sometime this week. The Apostle Paul says that God has made his eternal power, his divine nature, known to all humanity through his creation. But instead of honoring God or giving thanks to God as the creator, humanity has exchanged the glory of the immortal God, Paul says, for idols, other gods. Which brings us to our fourth and final truth. Number four, God sent his very own glory to the earth to redeem all that is broken. Here's the sad thing about everything. And there's hope, by the way. But here's the sad thing. God gave us glory. He made male and female in his image with dignity and honor and gave us glory and dominion. But what did we do? Early on in the book of Genesis, they sought to build a tower to the heavens to let us make a name for ourselves.
We want the honor. We want the reputation. We want the glory. Without giving him the glory, we're rebels. We're sinners. We've wrecked humanity. People have devoured each other. It's all broken, but because God is mindful of us, because God cares for us, because God loves us, he did something about this. He sent his very own glory to live among us to redeem all creation. Three verses from the New Testament, quickly I'll read. All three speak of how God sent forth his glory. First, Hebrews 1:3a, the first half of verse 3. Speaking of Jesus, the writer says, and he is the radiance of his glory and the exact representation of his nature and upholds all things by the word of his power. Incredible verse. Second verse, Colossians 2:9. For the entire fullness of God's nature dwells bodily in Christ. All that God is dwells fully in Christ. John 1:14. Now, John begins his gospel. In the beginning was the Word, speaking of Jesus. He was God. He was with God. He was God. All things came into being because of this Word, this Jesus, this Son of God. Verse 14, John 1. And the Word became flesh and dwelt among us. And we beheld his glory, the glory as of the only begotten of the Father, full of grace and truth. You see, Jesus is the radiance of God's glory, the exact representation of God on earth. The fullness of God's nature dwells bodily in Jesus Christ. And this Jesus became flesh and dwelt among us. And what did we behold? We beheld his glory. And I wish I could tell you in the Bible, when the world saw Jesus Christ, they said, oh, glory, Jesus, we worship you. We bowed out. A few did. But more said, crucify him. Get rid of him. We don't want anyone to tell us how to live our lives. And we're rebels and we're sinful. And we need a Savior to set us free. And God knew what we needed because of his great love. God sent forth his glory. We couldn't steward God's glory and take dominion. We failed in that, but Jesus did. He lived in complete obedience to his Father without any sin. And because of his great love, Jesus died for us while we were still sinners, Romans 5:8. Then Philippians 2:6-8 tells us. Amazing words. This was an early hymn in the church. Philippians 2:5-11. It was a song they sang. It says, although Jesus was in the form of God, he did not regard equality with God as something to be held onto for his advantage. Rather, Jesus emptied himself, taking the form of a servant, being born in likeness of men, and being found in human form. He humbled himself, becoming obedient to the point of death, even death on a cross. Jesus Christ, the radiance of God's glory. In him, the fullness of God dwelt bodily. He set aside his honor, his rank, his reputation, and chose the path of humility and obedience, dying on a cross for the sins of the world. He died to redeem and reconcile all things. Look at Colossians 1:19. Colossians 1:19 mirrors Colossians 2:9. For in Christ, in him, all the fullness of God was pleased to dwell. Keep going. Verse 20. And through him to reconcile to himself all things, whether on earth or in heaven, making peace by the blood.

of his cross. Here's the truth of God's word. Though God loves us all, for God so loved the world, while we were sinners, Christ died for us, the Bible says. When you and I sin, when any person sins, and because he's a holy God, it puts us at war with God. We're not reconciled with God. We're lost. And we need someone to bring peace with God. And we can't do it. That's why our only hope is Jesus. Romans 5:1 says, therefore, since we have been justified by faith, we have peace with God through our Lord Jesus Christ. No matter what you've done, where you've been, what you're doing now, when you put your trust in Jesus to save you, God makes you right. He justifies you. He brings you peace, and he gives you relationship that will change your life. Final verse, 2 Corinthians 4:6. I love this verse. This verse will help you understand how you can actually get to know the glory of God in your life. I mean, God's glory is a lot. It's all that he is. Could you simplify it for me, Pastor? Can you help me know how can I actually experience this glory on a daily basis? Well, Paul does this for us. Look at 2 Corinthians 4:6. For God who said, let light shine out of darkness, has shown in our hearts to give the light of the knowledge of the glory of God in the face of Jesus Christ. Church, do you want to know the glory of God? Look at the face of Jesus Christ. Look to Jesus alone, who is our sympathetic high priest. Look to Jesus, who calls. He says, come to me, all who are weary and heavy laden. I will give you rest. Take my yoke upon you. Learn from me, for I am gentle and lowly in heart. Come to this gentle Savior. Come to him. Look to the bread of life, the light of the world, the living water. Look to the one, Jesus, who calls us no longer servants, but friends if we're saved. Jesus wants to call you his friend. Unbelievable. I don't deserve to be a friend with Jesus. I'm a sinner. But he says, you can be my friend. I love you that much. What kind of God is this? Our glorious Jesus gave his life for you and me on the cross and rose from the dead so that we don't have to fear death. My job is pastoral care. I'm around death all the time. Sick people and dying people. I don't know how folks make it without Jesus. But we can face death with victory through Christ. Oh, just to know this Jesus who's done all this for us, erasing our sin, our guilt, our shame. Though God cares for us and crowned us with glory and honor and gave us dominion, we have failed in our dominion. We've fallen short of the glory of God. But Jesus, hallelujah, lifts up our head, calls us by name, redeems us, invites us into his story, into relationship with him. And this Jesus is coming again and will redeem and restore all that he's made, all that we've broken. He'll make it all right. You want to know the glory of God? Just turn your eyes upon Jesus. Church, I can't think of a better way. If the worship team would go ahead and come on up. I can't think of a better way for us to end this worship service than to give Jesus our Lord the highest praise, the total praise he deserves. He is worthy of it all. Let's just tell him that. Father, I pray now in Jesus' name as we sing that your spirit would move in this place, to those watching online, to those here in the room, that your spirit would just fill our hearts that we might give you the praise and the glory that you deserve, God, because you're worthy of it all. Lord, if someone today doesn't know this Jesus, that today would be the day that you would change their lives. Even if they've heard this message 1,000 times and they think, no, this can't be for me, Pastor. You just don't know what I've done. I've fallen down too many times. Lord,
How dare

Dare we ever think that we're ever too far gone from your grace? Lord God, you've set your glory above the heavens. And you sent your glory to the earth to save us from ourselves. Lord, let today be a day of salvation, a day of surrender, a day of rededication, a day of praise and worship, giving you the glory and honor that you deserve. You're worthy of it all. We ask this in Jesus' name. Amen. I want to invite you to stand, and we're going to sing Worthy of It All. If God is speaking to you, you need to respond. I'll be at the front. But I have my hands up because I want to give him the glory that he deserves. He's worthy of it all. Yes, Lord.

Amen. He's worthy of all of us, and we are grateful that we get to gather together and worship each week. I'm thankful that you are here this morning. I want to say again, happy Mother's Day to the mothers in the room. And I know that in a room this size, Mother's Day can be a conflicted day for some of us. And so I want to remind you this morning that even as we celebrate, the scripture is so clear that we can rejoice with those who rejoice and we can weep with those who weep. And so this morning, if this day isn't a day of rejoicing in every way for you, know that the same God who designed the beauty of a family is also the comforter that comforts you in a broken and sin-scarred world that he will one day make new. And we won't struggle with those things anymore. He will make it all the way that it was supposed to be. So this morning, I want to celebrate those things with you. And a way that we're doing that is that we have cupcakes for the moms on the way out of the room, provided by Gigi's and the Cooper family, which we're grateful for that. Get to celebrate that together this morning. So dads, those aren't for you. If they choose to share with you, that's their decision. But we are so grateful that you came to worship this morning. I just want to remind you, this is such a special and unique season in the life of our church. If God is calling you to take a step into serving, into making this your church home, into getting off the sidelines and into the game, this is a great time to do that. And we would love to have that conversation with you. And a reminder that just because our service ends doesn't mean the opportunity to respond ends. So we have a team with blue lanyards that are here and in the back of the room that would love to meet with you, pray with you, and help you process and walk through whatever God's calling you to. But we're going to leave this place with the praise of our God on our lips and close the service by singing the doxology together. So let's sing.

0: Amen, church. We love you. We'll see you soon.
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Yes, we're almost home from Mercy Me on Praise 88.7. You know, it is Mother's Day, so happy Mother's Day to all the moms. How about another round of applause for all the moms? Yes. I saw something pretty cute just now. I saw, it says, you know you're a mom when, and you fill in the blank. And I've seen a number of comedians that would say, when your children call you mama, mama, mama, mama, mama, like 40 times, you truly know that at that point you are a mom. It's pretty funny. I probably did that to my mother many, many times. Also, something that your mom used to say to you that you now catch yourself saying. There are so many things that my mother made little references to and phrases about. Most of them were pretty funny. And I catch myself doing that. I said, my mom used to say that all the time, and it's pretty funny. So I miss my mom. She's not with us today, but she's with Jesus. But if your mom is still there, you make sure you call your mom today and send her a card, send her flowers, take her to lunch, something. Or you know what? What would make her the happiest? Just show up and give her a big hug. I'm telling you, the flowers and all are great, but just to spend a little time with her child. That probably couldn't be beaten as a gift. That would be the best. Coming up, we got Seth Schleter. This is Turn It to Praise. You. Go-

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I like it. 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It comes in the morning on Praise 88.7. 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

That's Lost and Found and Look What God Has Done on Praise 88.7. Coming up, we got the number one song on the Billboard chart this month from Chandler Moore. He, along with Elevation Worship, sent this one to the top of the charts in Billboard's Christian streaming song chart. I'm just grateful. God, I'm just grateful. And so am I. Here he is with God, I'm just grateful. Number one on Billboard on Praise 88.7.

Hi, this is Megan Woods, and I remember being a little girl in the car and listening to Casting Crowns for the very first time on Christian radio. 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It has given my family hope and encouragement through some really hard times and always pointed us back to Jesus. It's how I learned scripture and was the foundation for my faith. 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

That's Need to Breathe with Brother on Praise 88.7. Here we are, top of the 12 o'clock hour Central Time. Why don't we check our weather forecast for the afternoon? We pretty much know what it's done all morning, so probably going to give a little more of that. It is going to be cloudy, you know, but there's only a 20% chance of rain tonight. So cloudy with the lows at 59. Now, tomorrow we're back to a 40% chance of showers, but that's mostly in the afternoon. We'll start the day with partly sunny skies and the highs near 80 degrees. Now, tomorrow night, back to a slight chance of rain. We'll see lows tomorrow night about 54 degrees and partly cloudy, they say. So, you know, it's starting to clear. We'll see some pretty clear skies by Tuesday, mostly sunny with highs near 80 degrees. So, yeah, sun's coming back on Tuesday. 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
1: There was a time that I swore I would never go back. I was blind to the truth, didn't know what I had. I was running, I was searching, but every

Yes, I want to go to church. That's Cochran and Company, Michael Cochran. What a great song there. We saw them in concert in Montgomery along with John Reddick. What a night. Let me tell you right now, we had so much fun. That was the best concert. John Reddick was there. Mac Powell was there. And Cochran and Company. It was amazing. We had a great time. Now, here's Terrian and Testimony. She also is nominated for K-Love Female Artist of the Year. So we've got a great list of nominees this year. We're excited about it. Here she is with Testimony.

Oh, yeah, that's a brand new song from Brandon Lake featuring Lainey Wilson, a country artist. That's Jesus, the Jesus I know now. Yeah, good song. Here's Skillet with Lions. 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

Yes, it really is. It's really Amazing Grace with Phil Wickham and Crowder on Weekend Praise. Good song. I love it. Melanie Waldman is coming up with Radical Love.

0: International Christian Concern presents a moment with the persecuted church. The Russian government has embraced the Russian Orthodox Church as the official state religion, but freedom of religion has been effectively squashed. Other Christian denominations are suppressed and harassed, and although these churches represent less than 2% of Russia's population, they are viewed as linked to the U.S. and posing a threat to the restoration of Russia's power. In Andhra Pradesh, India, a Hindu mob physically assaulted two Christian pastors for visiting a prominent woman who had accepted Christ and became a member of their church. She was also a former caste leader. The woman was healed after the two pastors prayed for her. They were admitted to the hospital with serious injuries and threatened with dire consequences if they called on the woman again. For more information on how you can help the persecuted church, visit persecution.org or call ICC at 1-800-ICC-5441.
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My Jesus for Ann Wilson on Weekend Praise. Got a song coming up from Seth Schleter. I just read on his Facebook page. It's pretty cool. He is auditioning for more followers on his social media. Hey, nothing wrong with that. He hopes to win more over by sharing a clip of his unreleased song. Now, if you want to check it out, go to Seth Schleter's Facebook page. You can check out the reels there. He's got a clip of an unreleased song. So you can sign up and be a follower. And you spell his name Seth, S-E-P-H. Schleter is S-C-H-L-U-E-T-E-R. Schleter. It looks like Schleter, but it's Schleter. Okay? Check it out. Here he is with Words We'll Sing Forever on Weekend Praise. 88.7 with the Cubs on a Sunday afternoon. Happy Mother's Day.

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just turn my eyes on Jesus. That's Bon Ray on Weekend Praise. Here's Lauren Daigle with my favorite song by her. This is Let It Be a Hallelujah. Yes, Weekend Praise with Cubster. Thanks for tuning in, everybody, to Weekend Praise. Oh, these songs right here just touch me so deeply. I love this song.

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yes, Jeremy Camp in Walk by Faith. I saw on his Facebook page, he said, guess who's in the studio recording a Christmas album in the middle of May? That would be the Camp family. We're doing our family Christmas album, which most Christmas albums are recorded in the summertime because they want to be released near Christmas. And so they're there right now doing the Camp family Christmas album. It's coming out this winter. Be watching for that. I'm sure it'll be good. In the meantime, here's Kane with I Made It on Praise 88.7.

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Love that song. That's Tarn Wells along with Gary LaVox from Rascal Flatts. That's Until Grace. Jeremy Rosato on the way. Remember now, he's going to be in concert in Alexander City at Connect Church. That's coming up on Sunday, August 30th. That'll be the last stop on his Heroes in the Room tour. 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

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Top of the 2 o'clock hour Central Time. Let's check our weather tonight. A 20% chance of showers, not too much. Lows tonight around 59 and mostly cloudy. By tomorrow, we'll start with partly sunny skies in the morning with a 40% chance for showers and thunderstorms by the afternoon. Highs tomorrow are going to be around 80 degrees, with tomorrow night's low about 54 and a very slight chance of rain, but it will be mostly cloudy. Here's Katie Nicole and Have Your Way.

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Oh, yeah, like it. Dave Barnes, God Gave Me You on Weekend Praise. Next song up, Josiah Queen. I'm going to send this to my little girl, Ruth Anna. She's 10 years old. This is her favorite song. She loves Dusty Bibles.

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We know for a fact what we do doesn't work nearly as well without Christian Radio. They've supported us for so long, and they've put us in a place where we can go into a city that we've maybe never been to before, but we can tell when we have the support of the radio station because the audience is there with us. They're involved. They enter into a time of worship with us without us having to build some sort of weird trust with them. They trust us already, and that's all due to the way Christian Radio has supported us and partnered with us in ministry. And so we can't thank Christian Radio enough.

Welcome to Moments with the Bible, a broadcast ministry of a New Testament Assembly of Believers located in Auburn, Alabama. We invite you to remain with us for the next half hour or so for an in-depth look at the Word of God as we seek to understand and apply the Scriptures to our daily lives. Dear Heavenly Father, as we come before you, Lord, with an open book, the Bible, before us, we pray that the Holy Spirit would have His perfect, unfettered ministry in our lives. Illumine our understanding, Lord Jesus Christ, and grant us a deeper comprehension of the will of God in Christ Jesus concerning us. We pray in Jesus' name.

He says, for this shall everyone that is godly pray unto thee in a time when thou mayest be found, surely in the floods of great waters. In deep water conditions, when they begin to come upon the earth or in his personal life or in the form of national emergency, surely in the floods of great waters, they shall not come nigh unto him. In other words, the flood waters will never touch him. He'll not be damaged by them. He'll suffer no flood damage. Brothers and sisters, this seeking for personal cleansing also involves the removal of rebellious remnants in our lives. Look at verse 9. Be ye not as the horse or as the mule, which have no understanding, whose mouth must be held in with bit and bridle. Does the pastor have to hold you in with a bit and bridle? Does he have to restrain and constrain? Lest they come near unto thee. You know, if you're dealing with horses or cows or mules, you know, they can sometimes shake their head and they can pull their head up. And if you've got your chin on top of their head, they can give you a pretty good lick to the chin. Probably break your neck. They get a little frisky or excited about something. A bull, you know, it can toss its head. I had that happen just recently. But praise the Lord. The horn touched me, but he wasn't tossing his head very high. But what I'm trying to say, brothers and sisters, is that God doesn't want you to be like that. One of these frisky Christians who are always getting into trouble, always veering to the left hand or the right, and they have to have a bit and bridle in order to keep them on the straight path. They're always being sidetracked because of inward rebellion. He said, don't be like the horse. Don't be like the mule. They don't have any understanding. In other words, what is it that you're resisting from the message in this church? What is it? Whatever it is, deal with it now. Seek forgiveness for that sin of resistance and rebellion. This removal of rebellion, this stubborn streak in the heart of God's people that makes them think that, well, I can hear the word of God, but I can go and do fairly well within limits, pretty much as I please. And of course, Brother Bobby won't know about it. Or if he finds out about it, I'll make a subtle maneuver to pacify him. You don't need to pacify me. You need to please God. You need to please Jesus Christ. And unless you have dealt with these subtle forms of rebellion, these stubborn streaks in your life, I'm telling you that when the deep waters begin to come and you're plunged in,

0: them and you lose your traction, you're going to sink like lead to the bottom. That's what will happen. You'll lose your buoyancy because you'll lack personal cleansing. If you have hidden sin in your life, David was hiding his sin. Well, Bathsheba, and God's hand was heavy upon him day and night. If you refuse to make open confession of your hidden sin, the deep waters will overwhelm you. And we'll never hear about you again, probably, except we might see a few bubbles on the surface. A chair where you used to sit. I'm telling you, brothers and sisters, these are serious issues, because a true deep water faith is seeking personal cleansing in preparation for the dire conditions that he must face. Secondly, we're talking about the nature, some of the leading characteristics of this deep water faith. Back to Psalm 69. This deep water faith seeks personal cleansing. Secondly, this deep water faith is a waiting faith. It waits for God. Verse 3, I am weary of my crying, my throat is dried, mine eyes fail while I wait for my God. And then his concern in verse 6 is, let not them that wait on thee, O Lord God of hosts, be ashamed for my sake. Let not those that seek thee be confounded for my sake, O God of Israel. In other words, he doesn't want those who are waiting on the Lord, just like he's waiting on the Lord, to grow discouraged and sink into despair if they see that his life is not rescued. He believes that this will cast a stumbling block before the generation of his people. And so he doesn't desire this stumbling block to be cast. And he says, Lord, deliver me as a signal proof that you will deliver them. Show me a token for good as a sure sign that you will likewise undertake for them. And so his concern here, David's concern, arises above the personal and embraces the communal. That is, the entire community of faith. We should desire for the Lord to honor his word, not only to answer our petition, and not only to rescue us from deep water conditions, but also so as to encourage the heart of them that seek the Lord. It's a waiting faith. It means that if God doesn't arrive on the scene immediately, or even after a long period of crying out in prayer, that you just linger in your faith. You just wait on God. You wait on the Lord. And the Hebrew word means to wait. Hosea 12:7 says we're to wait upon God continually. And we're to wait only upon him. My soul, wait thou only upon. It's a waiting faith. I'm reminded of Habakkuk 2 where he says, though the vision tarry, yet wait for it. Yet wait for it. For in the end it will speak and not lie. It will not disappoint you if you will wait. They that wait upon the Lord shall renew their strength. They shall mount up as wings, as eagles. They shall run and not be weary. They shall walk and not faint. It's a faith that seeks personal cleansing. We're talking about the nature of this deep water faith. It's also a faith that waits upon the Lord in prayer. Thirdly, it's a faith that's eaten up with zeal for God's house. Verse 9. For the zeal of thine house hath eaten me up. Brothers and sisters, when deep water conditions begin, the devil will do anything he can to separate you from church attendance and from the house of God. Anything he can do, he'll cast a stumbling block before you. He will try to fill your mind with critical thoughts towards the brotherhood, towards the sisterhood, towards the saints, so that all you can see is their faults. He can make you get to the place where you hate to come to church. And the reason he's doing that is because he wants to separate you from the house of God, because he knows that deep water conditions are about to overflow this world, in this country, and your life. And he wants you to be bereft of the encouragement, of the instruction, of the teaching that comes in the house of the Lord. Do you have a zeal for God's house? David speaks of his zeal for God's house in Psalm 26 at verse 8. Psalm 26, let me read just, you don't have to turn to these, but just to read you about David's zeal for the house of God. Brothers and sisters, the care that people have for the house of God today is minimal. Psalm 26 and verse 8, Lord, I have loved the habitation of thy house and the place where thine honor dwelleth. He said, I've loved it, the habitation of thine house. He says in Psalm 27, 4, one thing have I desired of the Lord, and that will I seek after, that I may dwell in the house of the Lord forever, forever, to behold the beauty of the Lord and to inquire in his temple. Psalm 84 and verse 10, again, speaks of his zeal for the house of God. For a day in thy courts is better than a thousand. In other words, one day in the presence of the Lord Jesus Christ, inquiring in his temple, in temple attendance, is better than a thousand ordinary days. I'd rather be a doorkeeper in the house of my God than to dwell in the tents of wickedness. In other words, doorkeeper would be one of the most menial posts, a very important post because they kept out defiling elements, but one of the most menial posts in temple service would be the doorkeeper. He said, I'd rather be a doorkeeper. Make me a doorkeeper! I'd rather be a doorkeeper in the house of God than to dwell in the tents of wickedness. And brothers and sisters, the house of God and the tents of wickedness are contrasted for a good reason. Because if you don't dwell in the house of God, that's where you'll end up. In the tents of wickedness. Deep water faith is a faith that embraces the importance and significance of the body of Christ. It recognizes that you are not an island to yourself, that what you believe, what you do, where you work, who you marry affects the whole body of Christ, and therefore you take it seriously. You recognize that your life is not lived unto yourself, but you, whether you live or die, you live or die unto the Lord, that your life has reference to the Lord and to his church. Brothers and sisters, this is the nature of deep water faith. In other words, there's a zeal. This faith is zealous for the house of God. Zealous for the house of God. And it eats you up, and zealous for the spiritual condition of the house of God. You're concerned about the spiritual condition of the house of God. It's not just a social club that you visit on Sundays or Wednesday nights. Take note of David's zeal for the house of God. In 2 Samuel chapter 6, David had a concern for the Ark of the Covenant, which was in the house of Obed-Edom, and he heard that God had blessed the house of Obed-Edom. Remember, the Ark had come back from the Philistines, and it was parked there at the house of Obed-Edom. Now, the Ark, with that golden lid that covered it, was the place where God was localizing his presence. So whenever you think ark, think the presence of God. And that ark was parked in the house of Obed-Edom, and he was keeping it in protective custody. And brothers and sisters, God was blessing everything Obed-Edom set his hand to. He was richly blessed because he had the presence of God, the Ark of God. You need the presence of God in your life that comes through being in the presence of God in his house, brothers and sisters, in order to have his blessing. Forsake not, neglect not the assembling of yourselves together as the manner of some is. Don't be one of these people who is a church straggler. Sporadic in attendance. Make the church of Jesus Christ the place where you're going to raise your children and your family, and where you're going to, like the swallows, you're going to lay your young on the altars. Praise God, in that nest you built. In the courts of the house of the Lord. What I'm saying, brothers and sisters, is that this is a very important part of deep water faith, and a lot of people don't see the importance or significance of the body of Christ. They just meet in homes. And now, I'm not talking about church meeting in homes, but I'm talking about they listen to tapes and they sit at home by themselves. And, well, I can't find a church. You can't find a church. Well, God hasn't left himself without witness. You may have to drive 100 miles, 200 miles. I know there's a famine for hearing the words of the Lord, to echo the sentiments of Amos the prophet. But brothers and sisters, there's still grain that's been stored up in certain storehouses, in certain store cities, where God is laying up sound wisdom in the form of sound doctrine for the remnant. I'm saying that God has made provision for your nourishment as he seeks to nourish you up in the words of faith and of sound doctrines. You just need to find where God wants you to be. And have a zeal for the house of God, where he's placed his name there. David's zeal. He moved that ark from the house of Obadiah. Remember, he had a procession, a Levitical procession. He learned the first time to do it according to the due order. Okay? One man lost his life by the name of Uzzah because they were recklessly trying to bear the holy ark. But he had the Levites in procession bring the Ark of the Covenant, and he had built for it a special tabernacle, this tabernacle of David in the city of David, and they moved that Ark and set it in its place, brothers and sisters. David wanted the Ark to be where it ought to be. He prepared a place for the Ark. We see his zeal for God's house in that regard. We see his zeal for the house of God because he desired to build the temple. He desired to build the temple. Remember 2 Samuel 7, and I believe it's 2 Samuel 7, and Nathan the prophet had to later tell him it was good that you had a desire to build the temple, because he didn't want the ark to be in a curtain. He wanted to build it a permanent structure. He said, that's good. He said, but you're a man of blood, but your son's going to build the temple. He had a desire for the house of God. He wanted to build the temple of God. And we see his zeal for the house of God in that, according to 1 Chronicles 29, he made preparation all his life long. He was accumulating silver and gold and bronze, and he was accumulating building materials because he knew there was a time when his son was going to build the house of God, and he wanted his son to have ready recourse to all the building materials he need, gold for things made of gold and silver for things made of silver. He wanted to make sure that there was no shortage of these supplies for the upcoming building project. And so he spent his life making preparation for the building of the temple because of the great affection that he had for the house of God. And if you read about the tonnage of the gold and silver, you see that his preparation ran into the billions of dollars when compared to contemporary prices. He laid up for the house of God because of his zeal for the house of God. And we see a zeal for the house of God in that God, by the Spirit, revealed to him the floor plan and the dimensions of the temple. And he handed that blueprint, so to speak, to Solomon. And Solomon went and built it to the glory and the praise of God. We see a zeal for the house of God. That's what a deep water faith has, brothers and sisters. That's what David had. That's why he emerged a victor through all of the waters that he went through. He emerged unscathed. There was no flood damage in his life. He was just brought closer and closer to Jesus and made to follow hard after the Lord. Deep water faith has a zeal for God's house. It eats you up, brothers and sisters. And when leaven is introduced in the house of God, if you have deep water faith, you cannot tolerate it. You cannot just say, oh, well, yeah, a little leaven here, little leaven there, little leaven everywhere. That's what happens. Little leaven here, little leaven there, little leaven everywhere. And I'm saying a little leaven leavens the whole lump. And Paul said, purge out the old leaven that you might be a new lump, and keep the feast not with the old leaven, neither with the leaven of malice and wickedness, but with the unleavened bread of sincerity and truth. I'm saying if you have a zeal for the house of God, you will drive the money changers out of it. You will overturn the tables of the doves. You will seek to remove from it any defiling influence, beginning in your own heart. Beginning in your own heart. Deep water faith is a faith that sings. Deep water faith is not only a faith that seeks personal cleansing, it is a faith that resorts to timely prayer in a time when God listens. It's a faith that waits on the Lord. It's a faith that has zeal for God's house, but it's also a faith, brothers and sisters, which sings to the glory and the praise of God. Verse 30 through 32. David said, after describing in detail his plight, he says in verse 30 of Psalm 69, I will praise the name of God with a song and will magnify him with thanksgiving. He's already anticipating his deliverance from deep waters. I'll magnify God with thanksgiving. This also shall please the Lord better than an ox or bullock that hath horns or hoofs. He's talking about an animal sacrifice. He said, I'm going to offer the sacrifice of praise, that is the fruit of my lips, giving thanks unto his name. Isn't it interesting that in the midst of deep waters, he found something to thank God about? He was thanking God for his deliverance. He was counting his blessings. He recognized that the Lord would not turn away his prayer nor God's mercy from him. And he said, this will please the Lord. Do we think of the fact that when we praise God with a song, we are pleasing the Lord? It's a sacrifice of praise, as a sweet savor to the Lord. We please the Lord. Zephaniah chapter 3 says that God sings. Did you know that God himself sings? He must like for us to sing. He does like for us to sing. God sings. I wonder what it sounds like. Maybe we'll get to hear it in heaven. Amen. He rejoices over us with singing, the Bible says. Joy or singing. You suppose it's the joyful sound that the saints hear? Brothers and sisters, I'm saying that he rejoices over his people. Did you know that? He does. And that rejoicing is in his heart. He rejoices over us when we're walking uprightly according to the truth of the gospel. Zephaniah 3:17, the Lord thy God in the midst of thee is mighty. He will save. He will rejoice over thee with joy. He will rest in his love. He will joy over thee with singing. God sings. I think that's going to be one of the marvels of the throne room experience for all the saints. We could be there, and you know, we know the angels are going to be worshiping God. The 24 elders are going to be falling on their faces and worshiping God. The overcomers are going to be worshiping God and singing a new song which no man can learn save they that have the mark of God in their forehead, the seal of God in their forehead. No one else can learn that song. But God himself is going to rejoice over his people with singing. To hear God seated on that throne, the throne of the universe, singing. Hallelujah. His joy finds musical expression. Is any merry? Let him sing psalms. Is any afflicted? Let him pray. Deep water faith, brothers and sisters, is a faith that sings. And he says that it will please the Lord, but he's saying also it will have an impact upon the heart of the elect. Verse 32, the humble shall see this. The humble shall see this. And be glad, and your heart shall live that seek God. Singing can prompt men and women who are humble to seek God and live. It can have an evangelistic impact. Faith that seeks personal cleansing. Faith that waits on the Lord. Faith that's eaten up with zeal for God's house. Faith that sings. This is deep water faith, brothers and sisters. I praise God for you young people learning to sing together. learning to harmonize together, learning to blend your voices as one to the Lord Jesus Christ and offer the sacrifice of praise. It pleases the Lord. And it sends a signal to the humble to seek God while he may be found and to call upon him while he is dear. Well, this last section of Psalm 69, verses 30 through 36, which we've entitled Praise and Prophecy. David's praising the Lord in song, as he says in verse 30. But now he prophesies the future success of Zion. Verse 35. For God will save Zion. Zion being Jerusalem. Jerusalem being the capital city of Israel. Zion stands also for the nation of Israel, as well as for its capital city. But Israel being the people of God, Zion, even though it has the primary meaning here of Jerusalem and the Israelite people of God, it has a secondary application to all the people of God everywhere who have and exercise deep water faith. For God will save Zion. Isn't that a wonderful conclusion to this perilous plight that he describes? When you've gone through everything, when you've detailed all of the ups and downs and the perilous conditions and the life-threatening circumstances, he says, God will save Zion. And brothers and sisters, he saves her with an everlasting salvation. He saves her to the uttermost, those that come unto God by Jesus Christ. For God will save Zion and will build. There will be expansion, brothers and sisters. Jesus said, upon this rock I will build my church, and the gates of hell will not prevail against it. In Matthew 16, 18. God will save Zion and will build the cities of Judah that they may dwell there and have it in possession. Despite all of the machinations, despite all of the ploys and the schemes, despite the malice and the ridicule and the resentment of its enemies, Jerusalem will emerge undamaged from floodwater conditions. The seed also of his servants shall inherit it. All of you young people, the seed of God's servants, if we are faithful as servants, you're going to inherit something spiritual. A divinely granted legacy of sound doctrine, of deep water faith. The seed also of his servants shall inherit it. And they that love his name shall dwell therein. Even as the seed inherits it, and they take it into custody, and they preserve the faith once for all delivered over to the saints, Jesus will have other sheep who will unite themselves with the fold. Those that love his name, they will come and they will dwell there, therein. Brothers and sisters, the world is coming into deep water conditions. God wants us to exercise deep water faith. I trust he's encouraged your heart, ye that seek the Lord, to seek him until he comes with help and arrives with redemptive rescue, to seek him in an acceptable.
1: Have you been to Jesus for the cleansing power? Are you washed in the blood of the Lamb?
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That's John Reddick and the Way on Weekend Praise. And welcome back, everybody. I'm Steve Covey Coverson, and I'll be here until 5 o'clock. I just read a statement from Corrie ten Boom. You know, that was, she was, I believe, a missionary back in many years ago. But she wrote some incredible things. And this one is simple. It says, if you've got some time on your hands, spend it on your knees. Mm-hmm. Yeah, you see what I'm saying? The importance of prayer. Prayer changes everything, folks. Prayer changes things. Here's Toby Beck and Speak Life on Praise 88.7.

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2: Lift Me Up came from the realization, I think, that when someone says, how are you? I just go, oh, I'm fine. I think maybe a lot of us do this, but for me personally, when I wrote this, I was not fine. A lot of things were going down. I'd lost a couple people that were super close to me, and it was the middle of a tour, so I was physically exhausted. And we were in the studio planning this song, kind of sketching around ideas, and I said, guys, I want to write something honest. This was right as we were realizing what this record was going to be about, what it was going to be called. And the first couple lines of it, sometimes I feel like I just keep pretending when I'm slowly going out of my mind, was it fell out because it was that honest. And I didn't want to keep feeling like that without being honest with the people around me. And so for me, writing Lift Me Up was cathartic. And then the chorus is a super vulnerable, but could you lift me up, right? To ask the people around you for that kind of help. Even talking about it makes me uncomfortable, but it was a wonderful exercise in like emotional maturity and awareness and all this fun stuff. I hope it does for the listener what it did for me, because that's why we did it.
3: Sometimes I feel like I just keep pretending, and I'm slowly going out of my mind.

Nobody Loves Me Like You Love Me, Lord. That's Tarn Wells on Praise 88.7. I saw on YouTube just a few moments ago that Tarn Wells has shared his latest sermon from the church that he pastors, Church of Whitestone. The sermon is entitled, The Stories Jesus Told and the Stories of the Talents. You can watch that sermon on YouTube if you'd like to see it. Go to Tarn Wells on YouTube. Check it out. In the meantime, here's Sons of Sunday and God Did.

0: It has been said that the value of a nation can be determined by the willingness of its people to stand and protect her. If so, it would stand to reason that how those who answer the call to protect and defend are honored and remembered. This is Lee County Sheriff Jay Jones with a reminder to take pause on Memorial Day to remember the millions of our fellow citizens, past and present, who have worn and wear the uniform of our country and served to protect our great nation. To those men and women, we are eternally grateful.
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Wow, what an amazing band. That's Third Day, headed by Mac Powell, of course, and they're out on tour, a reunion tour that they put together a few months ago, and they've been out touring that tour, and it's awesome. Coming up now, we're going to hear from Olivia Lane. 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
1: Hey, this is Joseph O'Brien with the story behind my song, I See You. Whenever we run from God, our souls can get spiritually sick, and we find ourselves caught in the ways of the world. However, in the midst of these times, God calls us back to his arms and reminds us of his unfailing love. Isaiah 43:2 says, "When you pass through the waters, I will be with you. 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

No, you can't steal my joy. That's Josiah Queen and Brandon Lake. Hey, that about wraps it up for me for this edition of Weekend Praise. But I'll be back next Saturday morning at 6 a.m. with the very best in contemporary Christian music. Plus, you know, we start Saturday morning from 6 until 9 with 3 hours of contemporary Christian music gold. We'll have the oldies from 1970 up until 2000 and beyond. So be sure and tune in next Saturday morning, 6 to 9 for CCM Gold. God bless you guys. Thanks for listening. I love you guys. And I'm just going to be praying for you and loving on you. And I just thank you for listening to Praise 88.7. I will see you next Saturday morning. Here's Mercy Me.

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2: Hey guys, this is Jeremy with Band Reeves, and this is the story behind our song, If I Didn't Have You. One day, Cody and I were having a conversation about, man, how different would our lives look if it were not for Jesus stepping in and changing everything. And you know, it reminded us of Matthew chapter 7, where there's two houses that were built. One was on the sand and one was on the rock. And this storm blows in and hits both houses, but the one that was on the sand collapsed. And there was a point in my life where I was building mine on the sand, and it didn't take very long for me to figure out that things were going to quickly fall apart. But it makes me so thankful that Jesus was willing to step into any mess, into any storm, and give us a firm foundation that we can build our lives on. So we just wanted to write a song just thanking the Lord that He loved us enough to step in and be the change that we needed. Thanks for listening.

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1: Hey, what's up, y'all? It's Micah Tyler, and guess what? I love Christian radio. Whether it was when I was a student learning to love Jesus, as a youth pastor trying to give a soundtrack to students growing in their faith, or now as a dad who loves being able to flip that dial and 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ministered to for decades. 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
1: Hey guys, I'm Madison Watkins, and this is the story behind God You Are. The lyrics say, He's the God of the second chance, the redeemer of brokenness. There's not a soul that He won't forgive. He's the God that leaves 99 to save my life. Man, that is my story, and that is the story behind the song, is that God came and rescued me out of darkness. He left the 99 to get the one. And I know a lot of us have that same similar story. And this is just talking about His greatness and how amazing He is, because that is the God that He is.

East Alabama Youth for Christ reaches 11 to 19-year-olds who are lost and unchurched. We do that across seven counties: Chambers, Tallapoosa, Macon, Randolph, Russell, Montgomery, and Lee County. And one of the primary ways that we do that is through our juvenile justice ministry, where we go into facilities to bring the good news of Jesus Christ, to be the light of the world in the darkest places. 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

0: hope, 'cause there's a God.
1: Hey, this is comedian Mickey Bell. You know, there was a woman in the Bible that when she was searching for more in life, she found it. Not at church, not at the bar. She actually found it at the well. That's where she met Jesus, and that is where you can meet Jesus every day, right here at the well on Praise 88.7.